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0: Hi, my name is Nirvana Hope, and you're listening to Wildcat 91.9. You belong. I've been changing my ways, watching the
1: days drop by. Thanks for listening. I mean, not that you have anything else to do. You're listening to Wildcat 91.9 KSDB Manhattan. You belong.
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You belong.

dark, you might find the thing that we're all composed of. 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
0: You ever wonder why we're here?
1: 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Why are we here? I mean, are we a product of some cosmic coincidence? Or is there really a God watching everything? You know, with the plan for us and stuff? I don't know, man. It just keeps me up at night.
0: No. I mean, what are we doing in this classroom?
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1: Nothing.
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1: No.
0: You sure?
1: Yep.
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I am a junior at Kansas State University, and I major in news and sports media. 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

I know what you say. I say I could have treated you better or whatever, but I don't know. I think I did all right. You know what I'm saying? And you know how you get. Drawing conclusions like you got a Parsons degree or something. I could have treated you better. That's crazy.

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1: Hello, my name is Baylen Williams. I'm a senior and I'm in news and sports media here at Kansas State. 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

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You belong.

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1: 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McClain!
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1: 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And we are going to kick it off with a brand new remix from We Came as Romans. They're releasing some Reduxes remixes off of their album from last year. And this is Bow to the Machine with a little circle behind it. Not sure what the circle means, but we're going to kick it off with that right here on Wildcat 91.9's CatCore, where you belong. Wildcat 91.9, you belong. You are tuned into CatCore, the best of metalcore and alternative in all of college radio, and I can say that for certainty. I know it for a fact. That was Kiss the Go-Goat by Ghost, and coming up next, we got Death of Peace of Mind by Bad Omens off of their album, The Death of Peace of Mind. Coming up later, we got Rain City Drive, Left to Suffer, Motionless in White, and so much more, so stay tuned right here on Wildcat 91.9's CatCore, where you belong. Wildcat 91.9, you belong. You have been tuned in to CatCore, the best of metalcore and alternative in all of college radio. That was The Lines by Beartooth, and they're coming out with a new album. They came out, they dropped it a few weeks ago. It's pretty good. Not my favorite, but it's pretty good. You know, coming up next, we got Shelter by Fit for a King. They're dropping new singles. I think they're doing some sort of... Blackface.

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Because hope is choosing to find meaning in life.

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I know it for a fact. That was Kiss the Go-Goat by Ghost, and coming up next, we got Death of Peace of Mind by Bad Omens off of their album, The Death of Peace of Mind. Coming up later, we got Rain City Drive, Left to Suffer, Motionless in White, and so much more. So stay tuned right here on Wildcat 91.9's Catcore, where you...

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You have been tuned in to Catcore, the best of metalcore and alternative in all of college radio. That was The Lines by Beartooth, and they're coming out with a new album. They came out, they dropped it a few weeks ago. It's pretty good. Not my favorite, but it's pretty good. You know, coming up next, we got Shelter by Fit for a King. They're dropping new singles. I think they're doing some sort of remix or redux of their album as well. They released a song called Dirt. I don't know if I'll play it on air. It's a little too heavy for my liking for playing for radio play. But coming up next, we got Shelter by Fit for a King, like I said. And coming up in the next few hours, we got Plotting You, Spirit Box, and Too Close to Touch all up in the next hour right here on Wildcat 91.9's Catcore, where you belong.

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Wildcat 91.9, You Belong. That was The Black by Eminence. And coming up next after that, we have Sleep Token with Rain. And coming up in the next hour till midnight, we have Sleep Token, A Day to Remember, and Of Mice and Men, all coming up next in the next hour. And, you know, I like to listen into other college radio stations, and I do not hear as much metal as you would think because I look for it. And I don't really hear anybody playing the kind of music that we do in our little 2 o'clock or 2 hour block that we have here every Saturday. So, you know, if you like what you hear, follow us on Instagram, follow us on TikTok, Wildcat919, Catcore919, on either platforms, and give us some suggestions. Tell us what you like to hear, tell us what you think about the music, and give us a follow. But like I said, coming up next, we got Rain by Sleep Token right here on Wildcat919's Catcore, where you

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You are tuned into CatCore, the best of metalcore and alternative in all of college radio. That was Ghost by Minute After Midnight, a song that I saw all over my social media feed, and then they just kind of disappeared. I haven't really seen anything from them since. Unfortunate. But coming up next, we got Of Mice and Men, and later on in the hour, we got Amity Affliction, I Prevail, and A Bullet for My Valentine. But right now, we are going to play Of Mice and Men, You're Not Alone, right here on Wildcat 91.9's CatCore, where you belong.

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Wildcat 919, you belong. You're listening to Catcore, and I promise it is the best of metalcore and alternative that you are going to find on college radio. That was Sleepwalking by Bring Me the Horizon, an absolute banger off of Sempiternal. It's probably the best metalcore album to come out in the 2010s. Coming up next, we have Waking the Demon by Bullet for My Valentine, an absolute classic from the 2000s era of metalcore. And to round out the 12 o'clock hour, we got a little bit of Breaking Benjamin, some Bridges Ablaze, and Panic Waves, a band out of Germany. But for now, here is Waking the Demon by Bullet for My Valentine on Wildcat 919's Catcore, where you belong.

Wildcat 919, you belong, you are tuned in to CatCore, and you have been tuned in, hopefully, for the last 2 hours for the best of metalcore and alternative in all of college radio. That was Frozen by Bridges Ablaze, and we're going to end it here on this wonderful Saturday night with a newer song by The Plot and You, but I haven't played on air yet, but I think it's, you know, worth playing. It's one of the better songs off of their newest album. This is You Get One by Plot and You, and it is pretty good. It's a pretty good song. We're going to end it here with that right here on Wildcat 919's CatCore, where you belong.

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1: Hey, Monster on the beat, D-Boat in rap. 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He walk around like Tizo. What's up with these jabroni air? 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

0: I love this one. 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What's it tell us? I think this one's gonna be a hit. 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

0: So how you scoop that?
1: I tell you, dogs. I told you, baby, I'll lie for you, baby. 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
0: What?
1: Just like that.
2: 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You

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I'm a senior and I'm in news and sports media here at Kansas State. 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
3: 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I be in here two turns. And again, Bobby, how could you move? How could you move?
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1: Ladies and gentlemen, lion, tigers, and bears, giraffes, sea urchins, alligators, and all that. I am Jazzy Fenzel Burgundy, Obama Luther King Jr., Jackson 5 the First, and I'd like to introduce to you Black Hensley.

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I heard

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0: You ever wonder why we're here?
1: It's one of life's greatest mysteries, isn't it? Why are we here? I mean, are we a product of some cosmic coincidence? Or is there really a God watching everything? You know, with a plan for us and stuff? I don't know, man. It just keeps me up at night.
0: No. I mean, what are we doing in this classroom?
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1: Where you belong.

I can't even lie. I've been lonely. Lonely. Like, yes. I can't even lie.

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0: 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Don't get scared now.
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1: Then one day his heart was stolen by a demon. He never returned to complete his apprenticeship, and from that day forward he has been using his magic for entirely selfish reasons.
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Hello, my name is Baylen Williams. I'm a senior and I'm in news and sports media here at Kansas State. 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

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We're just glad you're tuned in. 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

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To any that talk to him and they in love, just make sure you hide your little sister from him. They tell me Chubb's the only one that get your hand-me-downs and party at the party playing with his nose now. And Baka got a weird case, why is he around? Certified lover boys, certified pedophiles. 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

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I'm Melanie Interiano, the co-host of AM on the FM from 2 to 3 p.m. every Friday, here on Wildcat 91.9 KSDB Manhattan, where you belong.

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I am a junior at Kansas State University, and I major in news and sports media. 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
1: 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Why are we here? 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Or is there really a God watching everything? You know, with the plan for us and stuff? I don't know, man. It just keeps me up at night.
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0: What was all that stuff about God?
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I am a junior at Kansas State University, and I major in news and sports media. 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
0: You ever wonder why we're here?
1: 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Why are we here? I mean, are we a product of some cosmic coincidence? Or is there really a God watching everything? You know, with a plan for us and stuff? I don't know, man. It just keeps me up at night.
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0: What was all that stuff about God?
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0: You sure?
1: Yep.
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I am a junior at Kansas State University, and I major in news and sports media. 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
0: You ever wonder why we're here?
1: 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Why are we here? I mean, are we a product of some cosmic coincidence? Or is there really a God watching everything? You know, with a plan for us and stuff? I don't know, man. It just keeps me up at night.
0: No. I mean, what are we doing in this classroom?
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0: What was all that stuff about God?
1: Nothing.
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1: No.
0: You sure?
1: Yep.
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Hello, my name is Adam Blanchett, senior here at Kansas State University. I'm the only engineer here at Wildcat 91.9, where you belong.

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I am a junior at Kansas State University, and I major in news and sports media. 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
0: You ever wonder why we're here?
1: 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Why are we here? I mean, are we a product of some cosmic coincidence? Or is there really a God watching everything? You know, with the plan for us and stuff? I don't know, man. It just keeps me up at night.
0: No. I mean, what are we doing in this classroom?
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1: Yep.
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I am a junior at Kansas State University, and I major in news and sports media. 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
1: Yeah, no kidding. I've been stalking this guy since he left the union.
0: But we can promise to keep playing music until you do.
1: Move it or lose it, buddy. I saw that spot first.
0: 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You belong.

0: All right, so let's get right into it. Gunnar, can you give us our scoreboard rundown for today's NFL action?
1: All right, let's pull it up. So today we'll start here with let's pull this up. So we'll start with a matchup between the Giants and the Commanders, ending in a tie. Absolutely wild. A beautiful game from Jameis, but a terrible game for Jaden Daniels. Steelers beat the Colts 34-22. The Jets beat the Browns 17-12. The Vikes beat the Saints 23-13. Patriots beat the Raiders 45-17. Drake May's back. The Bengals beat the Dolphins. The Dolphins are 0-5, 31-24. Texans beat the Titans in a beatdown, 26-3. The Packers clobber the Bears, 31-7. The Eagles lose to the Jaguars in the London games, 19-17. And currently, top of the fourth, Seahawks are leading the 49ers, 26-21. Lions are currently slaughtering the Cardinals, 38-14.
0: Finally, Detroit doing something as expected.
1: And the Broncos are leading by three against the Chargers with 3 minutes left and in the red zone.
0: The Chargers are in the red zone?
1: Broncos.
0: Okay, they're trying to put that game away. So yeah, let's just start with the Commanders and Giants and. Honestly, somehow managing to tie this and refusing to clarify that NFC East playoff picture even a little bit. Pretty typical thing for those two teams to do, wouldn't you say?
1: Yeah, I think it's just telling of the NFC East, NFC South, which one?
0: NFC East.
1: NFC East, yeah, it's pretty telling. The NFC East is sort of like becoming the NFC South right now. I think that... the Eagles want to suck really badly, but they can't. The Giants have Jameis, and the Commanders are going to be the Commanders.
0: So, yeah, basically, okay, so if you ever run down, the Eagles are killing themselves. Also, the Cowboys are the Cowboys, and the Commanders and Giants, the football gods just have something out for them because they cannot catch a break, mm-hmm. either of those two teams, as evidenced by tying today. So, you clearly think that at least Jameis Winston plays entertaining football if he does nothing else. What was his performance like today? Can we get into numbers?
1: It was wild. All right, 326 yards, 3 touchdowns, 33 for 54. We're talking, he's slinging it every play, setting up a prayer every throw. Beautiful play. But
0: well,
1: not enough to
0: Okay, fun playing. I think you will have people in New York disagreeing with you about beautiful. So other games today. Gunnar, I believe it may be time to face the cold hard truth. I think you may be jinxing the Saints.
1: Since you
0: got on the show and started glazing Tyler Shuck, they have lost 3 straight games. I do not believe that can possibly
1: be
0: a coincidence.
1: Don't count him out. Don't count Tyler Shuck out.
0: Oh, he refuses to repent. Hey, if anybody who has any connection to Louisiana is listening here, this is why your season will end so badly. I believe that the NFC South has failed to be any less confusing than it already was. I'm trying to get the standings up right now.
1: Tyler Shuck was like a top-ranked quarterback, and the Saints are still 1-4. The Falcons completely flipped as a team, and the Panthers are still going to... I'm just thinking right now. I think the Panthers are the best team in the NFC South.
0: You mentioned the Panthers are currently leading the division at 2-2. Falcons are also 2-2. The Buccaneers and the Saints both sitting at identical 1-4 records. Atlanta has yet to play their. I believe Carolina's on a bye week, and the Falcons have yet to play today, as they will be our Sunday night matchup that we'll get into later. But you know, fairly good day for my Jets. They do manage to pull it off and take down Deshaun the Predator and his team of NFC North leaders.

0: AFC North.
1: Yeah, AFC North. It's hard to tell the difference with the Browns. Now, okay, context for this. I like to watch a certain YouTube channel. This guy does humorous drive-by-drive recaps of games. And whenever he does the Browns, they're always, like, so excited whenever there's a sequence of punts in a row. They love punting, you know?
0: It's the Cleveland Browns. They love punting.
1: Exactly, exactly. Well, today, sadly, their punter did let them down. He fumbled the snap, resulting. I'm not sure if the Jets recovered it or if they just tackled him. I believe set up the game-winning drive for the Jets. And Deshaun, I did a little bit of talking him up, and. You know, he did Deshaun things. He had some really crazy plays, a couple of really brainless ones, and didn't do enough. Final play of, like the one thing that Deshaun was impressive, like, the Jets sacked him, I believe, 7 times, and they honestly should have had 12 or 15 sacks based on that game. There were, like, 3 times where he just, like, somehow got away from people who had him wrapped up.
0: That's wild. That's just
1: crazy. So, yeah, the game was absolutely insane. So, Detroit finally looking a little more Detroit-ish, and if we're talking about we do have a scoring update for you, by the way, as the 49ers have just, was there a penalty? The 49ers just had a touchdown catch from Brandon Cooks, wiped out by a penalty. They're sitting at second and goal right now, still trailing the Seahawks by 5.
0: Lions scored again in a rushing score by Jahmyr Gibbs.
1: Finally, like, I picked the Lions to win the Super Bowl, and I'm finally feeling slightly, validated and stuff.
0: Yep.
1: And the Lions are one of the reasons I hate this season. The other being Saquon Barkley's determination to not give me any fantasy points.
0: Mm-hmm.
1: Yeah, and we'll be getting into more of that later. As of right now, so do we have another game that stands out to you specifically, Gunner?
0: I think of the finished ones. I'll probably go into it and I'll save my favorite team of the week for the next segment as we do. But I love the Patriots game. All right, Drake May was just slinging it today. 4 touchdowns, 374 yards, 26 to 34. Beautiful, beautiful. Just showing Drake May is not out. Drake May just wants to tell people he's back. And I think the best way to do that is to take out the second biggest name in the AFC West with the Raiders.
1: You just said Raiders, so I'm going to suspend my belief.
0: They got Brock Bowers and they have Kirk Cousins. It's a pretty good team. I wouldn't say the Raiders are a terrible
1: When
0: team.
1: Was the last time Kirk Cousins? Like, I have personally never really considered Kirk Cousins a very good quarterback.
0: He's great. He's great. He's beautiful to watch.
1: Really? I just never. Like, Kirk Cousins has just never, like, been a top 10, even, like, close to a top 15 quarterback for me. He's been okay, and he keeps on being okay and not really doing anything else. We do have a scoring update for you. 49ers did just score a touchdown. They're leading by 1. They are currently retrying the 2-point attempt after a pass interference was called on Seattle. So I will bring you the updates for that in a second. So I'm actually going to cut this segment a little short. This time the 2-point conversion has been converted. So 11:02 left in the fourth quarter, and San Francisco leading the Seahawks by 3. So I'm gonna cut this section a little shorter than normal. We'll get into the teams that we really like this week. Once we're done with that, we are not having a game segment today, so we're gonna talk a little about the college football schedule for this week. So thank y'all for tuning in. 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
1: 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I'm Isaiah Fredericks in studio alongside
0: Gunnar Bloom.
1: And please, thoughts and prayers for our co-host Graham Higby, who is ill and not able to go today. So in this segment, we're going to be talking about just like our personal favorite NFL teams of the week, the teams that specifically caught our eye. But first of all, I was thinking about saying this in the last segment. I forgot, so I'm just going to say it right now. So, Gunner, we've heard this subplot with the 49ers and all their injuries, because Deebo Samuel, latest on the injured list, he has left their game against the Seahawks, which they are leading by 3 points in the fourth quarter. He's not going to play. I have yet to check his status to see how long he might be out. We probably don't have an update. But all the injuries the 49ers are having, is it becoming a little suspicious to you?
0: I think without getting too much into the conspiracies, I think that there might be something wrong with like the 49ers medical or like team staff or like their medical professionals or maybe that electrical substation.
1: Okay. But here's my here's my favorite theory though.
0: Yeah.
1: My favorite theory. Okay. So my favorite theory is that the accidents are not accidental. Okay. Think for a second. Ever since all these people started getting injured, who has been perfectly healthy?
0: Christian McCaffrey.
1: Bingo!
0: It's Christian McCaffrey.
1: I'm not saying they're running a blood sacrifice cult here, but I kind of am at the same time.
0: it's Christian McCaffrey leveling up and enhancing his powers so that it can become,
1: we've confirmed Christian McCaffrey is a vampire. You heard it here first, ladies and gentlemen. Anyway, so we do have teams to talk about, and I believe, Gunner, you want to go first, and
0: yes,
1: I believe
0: sir.
1: You want to talk about the NFC North a little bit.
0: I want to talk about the green team in the NFC North. I love the Packers, and I love Jordan Love, all right? He was slinging it all day today. It was beautiful work from the Packers. It was 367 yards, 25 for 31, two touchdowns, averaging 11.8 yards per throw with a beautiful quarterback total rating of 137.5 with a decent rushing attack to back it up, but that was just all him today. With Christian Watson leading the way with over 143 yards passing or receiving and two touchdowns with eight targets.
1: All right.
0: Six receptions with two of those being touchdowns. This Packers team slaughtered the Bears. The Bears had three total interceptions between Case Keenum and Tyson Bagent, And DeAndre Swift was the only player that could score points on that Bears team today. It was just a nightmare for Chicago.
1: You want to talk about the Bears? That's another team the football gods have it out for, by the way. But Jordan Love, you don't mean to tell me that offensive line has gotten any healthier, because I don't think it has.
0: No, it hasn't. Jordan Love had 2 sacks for 9 yards total lost, but I think Jordan Love's mobility as a quarterback and his just straight quality is able to get him out of those bad situations when it works and when Matt LaFleur isn't trying to destroy the team.
1: Okay, so do you think it's possible that we might be seeing something to last year's version of Justin Herbert performance from Love? Despite all his team's best efforts to get him killed, he's...
0: No, I just think Jordan Love is tapping into that water at Green Bay that causes exactly. great quarterbacks.
1: Like, I'm just saying, that's also possible as well. But I was just considering, like, basically the same. It's weird, like, that the same thing kind of happened with Herbert last year, although the Chargers didn't do anything. So I'm guessing Green Bay fans are hoping it's a little different. But as far as my team goes, there was an early game today because for some reason we're playing games in London now, and
0: we've been doing that for a few years. It's
1: yeah,
0: cool.
1: I know, and it's getting weird. So if you didn't pay attention to that game, it was Jaguars versus Eagles. Let me give you a quick rundown. Jaguars returned the kickoff for a touchdown, only to get it wiped out by 2 penalties and have, I believe, 2 or 3 people ejected. Eagles led, I believe, coming into halftime. The Jaguars took the lead late. Then the Eagles took it back, I believe, on a field goal was how they did. No, not on a field goal. The Eagles scored a touchdown late to go ahead 17-16, missed their PAT, and then on the kickoff return, the Jaguars took it to the Eagles' Eagles' 40-yard line, and setting up a game-winning 57-yard field goal from Cam Little. So, on the surface, that's not the kind of performance that really makes any team look good, but honestly, the Jaguars' offense is kind of winning me over. Like, we had half a good year from Trevor Lawrence last time around, and there were people who were doubting it just because, you know, breakout in the last half of his fifth year. Surely that means he's here. Well, Trevor Lawrence gave me more confidence in him today. So I said, like, the Jaguars could not put 20 points on the board today, but they did have 2 4-and-outs. It's inside the end zone. So what they have impressed me with is just their ability to move the football. Lawrence looks comfortable in the pocket right now. He's got a decent receiving core. So I think in an NFC South that's, to say the least, unsettled, I think the Jaguars might be the best team right now, honestly.
0: I think they could be a really good team. I mean, I wouldn't say they're the best team in the league right now, but
1: I said the NFC South.
0: Oh, and AFC South, yeah. The
1: why do I keep saying NFC instead of AFC?
0: It's probably because
1: I'm watching an NFC game on television while trying to do this show at the same time, but no, that's totally not it.
0: Yeah, I do think the Jaguars are easily the best team in the AFC South. They are a scrappy team. They fight for every win they get, and they confidently are 4-1.
1: Yeah,
0: they're
1: like,
0: only lost being to the Broncos.
1: Yeah, you're happy about that, I know. And yeah, if we're looking at the South, that's a very winnable division. Like, the Colts, surprise, the Colts are proving that they can put points on the board with Daniel Jones at quarterback once again. But they cannot stop anybody right now, Gunner. And Texans just don't seem to want this division very much at all. Mm-hmm. They did win the battle of AFC South cellar dwellers against though, against the other team. There's another team in the South, isn't there?
0: I can't remember what they're called. I think they play in Nashville.
1: Yeah, yeah, yeah.
0: Is it Vanderbilt or the Titans?
1: the Music City, the Titans. We're messing with
0: them.
1: They're
0: not very Titanic. But we'll give a little...
1: That has got to be one of the worst name decisions of all time.
0: We'll give a little scoring update here. The Broncos won 23-17 in SoFi Stadium. This is probably, like, one of the many situations where the Broncos came back from behind and won the game. Again, Bo Nix has under 200 yards passing. I don't know how we win games.
1: Yeah, so as a self-professed Bronco fan, why do you think this offense cannot get going, like, the first three quarters of games and then just win it for them in the fourth?
0: I got to be honest. I think Bo Nix is playing too safe, all right? Sometimes you just have to air the ball out. All right.
1: Okay.
0: A lot of great quarterbacks. Okay. Brock Purdy talked about this. Aaron Rodgers was a master of this. Airing the ball out works when you play it right. If you just find those openings and you just say a prayer and sling it downfield, it can produce results. Look at Aaron Rodgers' career. His career was made of just taking those heavy shots downfield, and he could place them within like a dime. It was beautiful accuracy. He was the best quarterback to probably ever throw the football.
1: Yeah, yeah, and I'm not disagreeing with you there, but I will say, you think Bo Nix should be throwing the ball deep more often? But what's the difference? Do you think between Aaron Rodgers, players on the few quarterbacks who can claim to be on his level, and between them and the Jameis Winstons of the world, who can put up very flashing number. Can put up very flashy amounts of yards and touchdowns at a lower completion percentage and with a bunch of picks thrown in. What differentiates between them, do you think? You're obviously, as a college student, very qualified to talk about this.
0: Yeah, I think I'm very qualified to talk about science and numbers and stuff. And I've played a little backyard quarterback myself on Madden, so I think I know what I'm talking about here. But I think that – so the biggest factor the NFL studies have looked at to show who the most successful quarterbacks are is the ones with the most yards per attempt. But then also at the same time, interceptions nowadays versus 30 years ago have a higher chance of losing the game. So when those quarterbacks who are able to air the ball out and are able to get them out and get that ball traveling downfield and have more yards per attempt – they're usually more successful, albeit if they throw interceptions while having that same yards per attempt, that it's a problem. It's usually down to, like, you look at, let's see, Drake May. Drake May threw 374 yards today. He absolutely clobbered the Raiders. His average, let's pull this up here. His average, his yards per attempt was 11 yards per attempt.
1: I believe a similar stat for receivers called average depth of target or A dot. But what you said about 30 years ago, yeah, that does make sense just because even as recently as 30 years ago, I have a couple of old, like, football cards from then, and I'm looking at this one guy's card and he has like 10 starting seasons where his completion percentage is around 50, and he was clearly the starter. Like, back then, there was a lot less passing, a lot more incompletions, and a lot more interceptions. Like, people were willing to wait out quarterbacks. That does not happen anymore. More. Once you get to the NFL, once you start as an NFL signal caller, it's put up or shut up time, pretty much.
0: Yeah, you look at even Peyton Manning in the early 2000s. He would throw, like, 3-4 interceptions in a playoff game and lose. And you would see, even, let's go even further back in time. Let's take, I don't know, Terry Bradshaw. Terry Bradshaw could throw more interceptions than touchdowns in a season and still win a lot of games just because he was able to lean on that run game, and because back then interceptions didn't mean as much because there were less rules protecting receivers and protecting quarterbacks.
1: And also because just there were – there was – le- there was – there weren't – like these quick game-winning drives. Like, you needed time. You needed to be able to just run the football over and over and wear people out. That was how people won games back in the day. But it's changed very much. So, yeah, the interceptions can very much hurt you. So more teams are throwing the ball deep. There are less interceptions overall, I believe.
0: Mm-hmm.
1: I think that's fair to say. But the interceptions are more damaging because if you give a team the ball back and they've got a decent signal caller, decent play caller, they can go down the field in less than 30 seconds, or in one infamous case, 18 seconds, and put points on the board. And if it's a one-score game, then that's the one thing that you cannot allow to happen. Yeah, so we'll take a break, and when we get back, normally it would be our game show segment, but again, Graham Higbee, our co-host, is sadly not here. So instead of that, we're going to break down what was truly a wild week in college football. Don't go anywhere. 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
1: All right, ladies and gentlemen, welcome back to First and 10 on Wildcat 91.9. I'm Isaiah Fredericks in studio alongside
0: Gunnar Bloom.
1: And please spare a thought or a prayer for our co-host Graham Higbee, who wasn't able to make it today because he's been sick. And so we're going to talk about some college football in this segment. But first of all, I did just remember that there was something fairly big that happened today. The Texans traded for Marvin Harris. You're not making the down horn sign at me. We can do that later. Later, the Texans traded for Marvin Harrison Jr. What did you think about that?
0: I didn't know about that.
1: It was a headline.
0: I think Marvin Harrison Jr. is going to have another chance to get the ball thrown to him by a very mediocre quarterback. I don't think he's going. He's doing. It's so DeAndre Hopkins went from the Texans to the Cardinals, and he was still a phenomenal receiver between those two time frames. Marvin Harrison is going from the Arizona Cardinals to the Texans, while still being kind of a bad receiver.
1: From
0: one team to another. It's the opposite of DeAndre Hopkins.
1: Well, I mean, compared to what we thought we were getting coming out of college, I think it's. Yeah, it's definitely fair to call Marvin Jr. a disappointment. But what would you say? But do you really don't think that C.J. Stroud is any better than Jacoby Brissett as quarterback?
0: I would say Jacoby Brissett might be a little worse than C.J. Stroud, but like, they're still both in sort of that bottom feeder tier of like NFL quarterback.
1: Well, C.J., he's been. You know, he's been very, very meh. thus far this his career. He's had some good stuff. Well, he played decently today. 26-34, 261 yards and touchdown in their win over the Tennessee Titans. But let's get into the college football slate. And I believe we both have games we want to talk about. But first and foremost, we have got to start it off with you were making the down horn sign at me earlier, pretty justly. Red River Showdown. If you didn't watch it, Texas Oklahoma was wild. In the best possible way. That is the best of college football in packed into 60 minutes, I think, Gunnar. Please tell me that you at least saw the highlights for that game.
0: I saw the highlights. Boy, did I see them. John Mateer cannot play quarterback.
1: Well, the good thing is he doesn't need to.
0: He does not need to. That defense was putting that team on their backs the whole game. The Oklahoma rushing game was the only thing keeping that offense going all game. It was awful.
1: Like, Mateer, as far as Mateer, like, I want to like John Mateer. It's just like, he doesn't make bad plays, but he doesn't really make good ones either at this point. He was making good plays last year when they started winning, and then he got hurt, and he just hadn't been the same, I'll be honest. But yeah, the defense came up stupidly clutch, blocked a punt and recovered it for a touchdown, also had a pick six. And how low is Arch Manning's NFL draft stock right now?
0: I'm going to be honest. This is my opinion. I don't think Arch Manning's going anywhere. I don't think he's going down. I think Arch Manning is a great prospect. I think he made a few mistakes this game. He went up against a defense And I think Arch Manning is a good prospect as a quarterback. I mean, I think Texas might have something with Arch Manning. I think Arch Manning could have a future in the NFL, but I think this was a low-light game for him. Even then, he was scoring 3 touchdowns, 2 picks, and he was a significantly better quarterback, for what it's worth, than John Mateer. He just happened to throw 2 more interceptions.
1: Well, that's the thing. Like, his stat line looks better than Mateer's. On the other hand, you can very much say that he was directly responsible for losing that game. But that pick six I mentioned earlier, that is one of the worst throws I've ever seen a college quarterback attempt. He's getting chased out of the pocket to his right, tries a little hop throw to Cam Coleman. It's way over his head and just right in the chest of Peyton Bowen. Other one came on that death trap for college quarterbacks, that quick sideline route out to, you know, the one that's supposed to be to the far shoulder, and it wasn't, and Guillory picked it off of Coleman again. And, you know, to add insult to injury, on that final drive, the two biggest pass play attempts from John Mateer were both outside shoulder throws, and he completed both of them. So, like I said, like, the announcers were saying that Mateer had answered his critics. I don't think so. I want to like John Mateer. As of right now, I cannot like John Mateer, but I'm losing patience with Arch Manning. I give you, like, the man, just, he keeps on just making these brain-dead decisions that we don't want to see out of a college quarterback. If I've got the number one pick this year, well, okay, look, he'll go number one this year because it's the Dolphins. But if I have the number one pick this year, then the quarterbacks I'm looking at right now are Trinidad Chambliss and CJ Carr for Notre Dame. And speaking of the Fighting Irish, they controversially did not get into the playoffs this last season. They're out to make sure this time that there is no doubt whatsoever, as they just put the hurting on Stanford, I believe 55-7. Was the final score, and CJ Carr is looking great right now, Gunner.
0: You were a little low. It was 58-7.
1: Okay, yeah.
0: That was a belting. 3 touchdowns from CJ Carr.
1: And yeah, I know it's Stanford, but this for me is what they're not playing very good teams right now. Notre Dame, like, the biggest matchup we'll be looking for is their game against Miami. But right now, what I want to see out of top teams is just they're beating opponents they should beat with minimal fuss. And that is what Notre Dame is doing. They have not. Has Notre Dame, like, been in a drama-filled game the entire year? I don't think they have. I believe they've got a rematch with Miami, which is going to be big. That's probably going to determine who gets the number one seed in the playoffs, because I think Notre Dame is going to be undefeated if they beat Miami. Now, as far as other teams today, Oregon, Dante Moore, another quarterback who's losing stock. Oregon gets knocked off by UCLA in a tight
0: Dylan Raiola than Dante Moore.
1: Okay.
0: Oh, Dylan Raiola is a terrible quarterback.
1: Dante Moore still hurt?
0: Yeah, Dante Moore was still out. It was Dylan Raiola who, dragged the Oregon Ducks down, to say the least. Not a good quarterback.
1: Yeah, we should know Nebraska quarterback and all that, but like, whoa. But speaking of Nebraska quarterback,
0: let's talk about Nebraska.
1: Anthony Calandrea gave an almighty scare to the Indiana Hoosiers.
0: That was Lincoln. The game I was really wanting
1: that
0: to talk about.
1: I did not see that one coming. If you missed it, Nebraska was, I believe, leading.
0: Yep,
1: for
0: a considerable chunk
1: of that game. And then I believe that on a fourth down conversion, Josh Hoover managed to throw a touchdown pass to Nick Marsh that ended up securing the game for Indiana, I believe, bringing their winning streak up to 22 games, I think.
0: Mm-hmm.
1: And so... that's the second longest in the FBS right now. Behind Ohio State. No, not like Ohio. They pulled up some kind of statistic where Ohio State had a 23 game winning streak, but it can't be active because they lost in the playoffs last year. And they lost to Texas. But Indiana, I guess, is now learning that life's a little harder when you don't have the Heisman favorite quarterbacking your team.
0: Yeah, I think Nebraska is also showing
1: I'm sorry. I'm looking at the TV right now, and we just had a major drop. Okay, the Seahawks are down by 3, 54 seconds left in the game, and I think that was JSN just dropped a deep ball that would have put them inside the 30. Yeah, that was JSN.
0: Yeah,
1: he's got to catch. It's not the easiest pass, but that's the offensive player of the year right there. He's got to catch that one.
0: Yeah, he has to. I mean, that's game on the line play, but.
1: Yeah.
0: Let me talk about a team I love. All right. There's a team that's near and dear to my heart that I grew up cheering for, and I love them in college football. Let's talk about the Army Black Knights for a quick second.
1: All right. They played
0: Tulane, whom we played a few weeks ago. So Army was down. It was 10 to 7 going into the fourth quarter. All right. And I think that Army just decided we're going to win this game, all right? And so they scored 13 points in the fourth quarter and won the game 20-17 with a game-winning field goal. They scored 13 points, a touchdown and two field goals. And let's check this quarterback stat. Cale Helms threw 3 for 6. 19 total passing yards.
1: That's Army for you.
0: 223 rushing yards.
1: I feel like it's some kind of rule that the service academies just don't play football the normal way that football is
0: played. What are you guys talking
1: about?
0: That the Army way is the right way to play football.
1: They play football the way people played football 50 years ago. How about, does that sound a little nicer?
0: And it works. All
1: okay,
0: right.
1: Okay. I don't
0: Three
1: think...
0: Three yards and a cloud of dust.
1: My correction, 80 years ago. How they played football 80
0: closer,
1: years ago.
0: A little closer.
1: To go, like, when passing wasn't allowed. And we just had a fourth down attempt by the Seahawks. And oh, did Cooper Kupp get called short of the line to gain? I assume this is going to be reviewed, but as it stands right now, I believe it's 49ers ball with 47 seconds left in the game.
0: This is the game of the week right here. But
1: very likely. Where's his foot? Where's his foot? No, he didn't step out of bounds. I think they're going to give him the first down here, Gunner.
0: Maybe.
1: Yeah, that's a first down. He did not step out.
0: Yeah, he doesn't go down until the ball passes the line. But
1: yeah, and so I mentioned Trinidad Chambliss earlier, and it had slipped my mind that I actually have very good reason to, because Ole Miss has bounced back very nicely from their loss to Florida, beating up Vanderbilt 52-17, and in today's day and age, that is actually an accomplishment. Gunnar Vanderbilt's looking decent, but Ole Miss put the belt on them. Speaking of Florida, they lost to unranked South Carolina. Gators doing Gator things. Nothing new there. Other wild BS that's happening. Did Lane Kiffin ever coach Kentucky?
0: I don't know. I don't think so.
1: I don't follow Lane Kiffin's career. I have healthier pastimes, but clearly they had something out against Lane Kiffin because Kentucky beats LSU 35-34. That game I know did go to overtime. I sadly did not watch the highlights for it before I came here. But like I just said, like a bunch of ranked teams getting upset. The playoff picture looks muddier by the minute. And obviously, the marquee matchup for this week, though, was Alabama-Georgia, as it nearly always
0: like
1: is.
0: I don't like SEC football one bit. Okay.
1: Boring. Would you say it kind of lived up to it?
0: Yeah, it did, but I just don't like watching. I don't really watch SEC football much. I prefer watching 80-year-old football play styles.
1: Yeah,
0: from
1: clearly.
0: Before the dinosaurs died.
1: Exactly. We were talking about this a little before the game, so I'm just going to bring up Ohio State for a second. They beat Maryland 45-16, but this is a question that's rather pressing on my mind. There has been some talk. I am almost certain you're going to disagree with this take, but there is talk around I think the NFL that Jeremiah Smith deserves to be the number one overall pick. I am almost certain you're going to disagree with this, but can we have that on record?
0: I disagree. I think that wide receiver shouldn't be drafted in the first round. All right. It's probably a very controversial opinion. I don't really think wide receivers should be drafted in the first round. They have an expiration date. They don't have – they're easier to move around on a roster. You don't need a first round wide receiver to win a Super Bowl. Drew Brees won Super Bowls with seventh-round draft picks. And Tom Brady won three Super Bowls with dudes you can't even remember the names of. He won, I think, yeah, that was three. It was back in the day someone said that. But he won about seven of them, and I'm pretty sure a few of them were dudes like named Mo or some guy on some broadcast set a decade or two ago.
1: And that of course, they are like wide receivers are nice, but they're not the be all end all. The thing is, though, like what it's like just watching Jeremiah Smith, it's so hard. Like I want that guy. I want him so bad.
0: Everyone wants Jeremiah Smith. Like, I think he's wonderful, but I think he's a late first rounder because I'm a little bit of an old.
1: The man will not be a late first rounder. Whatever you think about him, he's getting Heisman buzz right now. That's like the only other wide receiver to win the Heisman was okay, unless you count Travis Hunter as a wide receiver.
0: He just plays football.
1: Okay, that's fair. Yeah, like the only pure quote unquote wide receiver to win the Heisman was Devonta Smith, and he's pretty much lived up to it. I think.
0: Yeah. He's great.
1: That's cool. I think there is a very, very good chance that Jeremiah Smith might actually be able to win the Heisman. And if there is, he's probably going to be a top two pick. Like, I mean, I'm pretty sure, like, we're assuming at this point that either the Dolphin, like, if the Texan, like, here's my take. Jeremiah Smith will be the number one overall pick if the Tennessee Titans are picking first. That is my take, right as of right now. You say that's fair?
0: Yeah.
1: And we will almost certainly discuss this many more times on the show as, you know, spring semester begins and stuff, but your very, very, very early take, just because we've got college football on the brain, who's the number one overall pick?
0: Let me think about that one. That's a bit of a difficult question because I don't want to say Arch Manning because I feel like Arch Manning is kind of a – you know, I like Arch Manning. I admit that. I like Arch Manning as a quarterback, but I think either C.J. Carr or Trinidad Chambliss has a better body of work so far.
1: I would definitely agree with you, but we know it's going to be Arch Manning. Because his last name is Manning, and because the first overall pick in this scenario is going to the Miami Dolphins.
0: Realistically speaking.
1: Yeah, okay. We'll take a break, and when we get back, we'll do our thing. We've got some K-State football to talk about for a few reasons, and then we will do our Sunday and Monday night picks and analysis. Don't go anywhere, ladies and gentlemen. 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
1: 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I'm Isaiah Fredericks in studio alongside
0: Gunnar Bloom.
1: And please spare a thought and a prayer for our co-host Graham Higbee, who's currently sick and could not make it here. And so we've got just a few more things to talk about today, but can we have our final score update first, Gunnar?
0: All right. All of the 3 p.m. slots have wrapped up today. So today's scores, we have the 49ers beat the Seahawks 32-29. The 49ers are 5-0. The Lions beat the Cardinals 45-21, and the Broncos beat the Chargers 23-17.
1: Yeah, so I know you're happy about that. And so first and foremost, let's just talk for a little bit about K-State football. I don't think either of us want to spend time on yesterday's game. It was horrible. Enough said.
0: I don't want to think about it.
1: Me neither. They do that during the week shows. We pretend we're an NFL show, so we're not going to. But we do have to speak just a little bit about what's going to happen next week because it's the homecoming game. I don't know why I don't know why they're calling it homecoming, but they are. There's a reason for it that I'm too lazy to look up. How about that? And then we're playing KU, so that might have something to do with it.
0: Yeah, it's the biggest game of the season. Honestly, we could miss a bowl game. We could miss the rest of the season, but if we beat KU, everything's okay.
1: Yeah, so absolutely. Like we're going for what, 18 consecutive wins this year, I think.
0: Yeah, it needs to vote. We need it to vote in the midterms.
1: There we go. That's it. Like I'm 18. I'll register to vote if we beat KU. And the Jayhawks did their job yesterday and bowed out to number 12 Utah 44-25. I think was the final score.
0: It doesn't matter. KU lost.
1: Anyway, they're 0-2 against ranked teams and 0-2 in the Big 12, I think. No, did they win their first Big 12 game?
0: I don't know.
1: I can't remember. Anyway, there are some obvious puns, I guess, supposedly about pregame hype shows. I'm not going to watch theirs this time, save myself from getting a heart attack from, like, rage or whatever, based on what happened the last time they played a rivalry game. So that's as close as I'm going to get to. And to talking down them, but you know, like they've already lost one rivalry game this year. We got to make it a sweep, don't we? And so I haven't really watched KU's highlights. I need to do that after I get home. Just in case, I'm not covering the game, but I need to watch it. I need to watch it. But, like, the very little I've heard about KU this year is, you know, not consistent offense. I believe they elected to start true freshman Isaiah Marshall at quarterback over Cole Ballard. And from what I can tell, that's been an interesting
0: thing. Not going to sit good with how Kansas State's defense performed at certain points in the season. I feel like the way it's performed so far, a true freshman quarterback stepping into a rival team stadium is a nightmare.
1: Yeah, and I will say, I said I wouldn't talk about the game, but Connor Wigman, Houston's quarterback, very surgical player. Probably.
0: Oh, he's amazing.
1: It's a toss up between him and Drew Mestemaker, Oklahoma State, the best quarterback that we'll be playing this year. Isaiah Marshall, he's from what I gather from the Missouri game, he's a freshman. He can make some insane plays, and then he makes freshman plays
0: I saw him play against Mizzou. He sucks. I just think he sucks.
1: Okay.
0: My point is, a bum.
1: If K-State can bring pressure, and I most certainly think they can, then we can definitely rattle him and get him to make mistakes. Question will be just getting the offense working, which I think is doable.
0: Yeah, I think it's very possible, especially in a home environment. But let's get to our picks for Sunday and Monday.
1: Yeah, well, hold up. Just before we move off the KU game for a second, I'm gonna do a little speculative analysis. So I was talking about getting a KU fan on the show. I had phone issues. I kind of dropped the ball on that. But, like, I've got to imagine, like, what's it like being a KU fan and, like, keep on expecting Lance Leipold to have a winning season? Because he hasn't. Like, they made a bowl game and they lost it. So, in all technicality, KU has not had a winning season since Leipold came there. So, KU has just been so mediocre since Leipold came over there, which is a massive improvement on KU previously, but I've got to think that fan patience is just wearing thin with him.
0: They just wait till basketball season.
1: We don't talk about that, though. Not until we have to talk about that. But, yeah, so Sunday Night Football, it's the Falcons versus the Ravens.
0: Yep.
1: The thing is, the Falcons, so, like, it doesn't look good for, it looks awful for Atlanta until you remember that Lamar Jackson isn't playing. How does that change things?
0: I think that this means Tyler Huntley is going to have to put on a show, especially when the Falcons have such a great rushing attack with B. Robinson and B. Robinson. I think that B. Robinson dual threat rushing attack is going to be a very dangerous matchup.
1: That is becoming a serial joke right now. And speaking of, I want to mention this as quickly as possible because I'm kind of embarrassed. I believe that you and me were both agreed on our picks for Sunday and Monday Night Football last week, and we were both wrong.
0: Oh, I was wrong on the Shuck Bowl, but I was right on Sunday.
1: I believe our in-studio guest was the only person who correctly identified that both the Panthers and the Falcons would win, which I believe is what happened.
0: Yep.
1: All right, so... Falcons versus Ravens. Baltimore does not look like a good team when Lamar Jackson doesn't play. It's that simple. The Falcons, they have mastered the art of playing spoiler. They run the football. They can play defense. Michael Penix Jr. has managed to avoid embarrassing himself since he came back. So yeah, I think I'm going with you there. I'm going with you. I'm going with my friend who I talked to on the phone earlier. I'm picking the Falcons.
0: I'm not picking the Falcons.
1: Ooh.
0: I think.
1: Okay. I've been robbed. I have been lied to by my own attention span.
0: So, you talk about the Falcons can run the ball. All right. If Jesse Minter has one thing going for him in this game, if Jesse Minter's Ravens have one thing going for them in this game, it's the king. Derrick Henry. Let's talk about Derrick Henry.
1: I feel like we should have a guitar riff when you said that.
0: One of the greatest running backs to ever play this game, and he's still playing. He's breaking records. And I think this is the king showing that he has a place to set his crown. And the king is going to march down to Atlanta, and he's going to show that he's still the king.
1: Okay, then. And then Monday Night Football, that should be a good one. We got Rams, we got Bills, and both those teams have something to prove right now.
0: Oh, I think that This is Josh Allen and Matthew Stafford, two pretty good quarterbacks. I mean, Matthew Stafford 6 for 6, but it's Matthew Stafford. He has a lot.
1: Yeah, Matthew Stafford. After all the years he spent in Detroit, Matthew Stafford has earned the benefit of doubt.
0: Yeah, but it's SoFi Stadium, so it's not really a home environment for the Rams. The Rams don't have a real fan base, so I'm going to give it to the Bills. I think Josh Allen is going to show why he is probably one of the best quarterbacks in the league.
1: Okay, yeah, and I think I'm going to concur with you there. Like, the Bills are just less banged up.
0: They're a dominant team.
1: And they don't tend to lose back-to-back games. They lost the Patriots, and like their whole thing has been losing the single game when they least want to lose the single game. That's how the Bills roll. And so, no, I think they're going to win Monday night, and preferably, could they do it? I'm checking my fantasy team. Could they do it with Josh Allen putting up 76 fantasy points? Is that even possible?
0: With Josh Allen, I think it's possible.
1: Okay, yeah. So basically, I need the Bills to drop a 50 bomb at minimum on the Rams and win this game. I do. All joking aside, though, I do think that this is definitely winnable and that they can do this. Rams, but yeah, it's gonna be fun. Like these teams have looked, you know, a little bit worse on defense than offense, especially with all the injuries the Rams have had. See, I think it's going to be a fun football game for neutrals. I think it's going to be electric. I think there's going to be lots of gunslinging going on Josh Allen doing Josh Allen things, which is always entertaining
0: to
1: watch.
0: Matthew Stafford throwing interceptions.
1: You wish. anyway, so yeah, that's it's my take on it, and so you're on record. You pick Bills and then Ravens. I'm taking Falcons and Bills. Okay, then. You should probably text Graham at some point and ask him for his picks. But other than that, I believe we are just about out of time today, and
0: let's talk about one more thing about Derrick Henry.
1: Okay.
0: All right. I love Derrick Henry.
1: More Derrick Henry, Glaze.
0: I love Derrick Henry. All right.
1: You're the Glaze guy here.
0: I love this guy.
1: Go ahead.
0: We got 3 minutes left in the show. I'm going to use those 3 minutes. Derrick Henry.
1: I take a nap?
0: Yeah, he's a 32-year-old, 6'2", 252-pound monster from Alabama. All right. If there's anyone I want. He's tied for first in touchdowns. He's fifth in rushing yards in the league, and he's leading the league in carries. I think he's going to run over this Falcons defense if they don't take any stand. If they can't stop the run, Derrick Henry's going to walk all over them. I think that if you just get Derrick Henry going, he's going to win games. But I think that also, at the same time, this Baltimore defense has to be able to stop that B. Robinson duo. I mean, Bijan and Brian Robinson are both phenomenal running backs. And I think that they play well together. But I think that Derrick Henry and Justice Hill have a better body of work as a running back room.
1: Okay, I believe what we can agree on for this game is that it's going to come down to whoever's able to run the football. Like, I mean, barring do you think there's a remote chance that Michael Penix suddenly has his breakout game against the Ravens D? Okay, your face is telling me no. Yeah,
0: I think he's. All right.
1: I don't trust Penix. I didn't say I don't trust Penix. I think he's decent, and that he will probably never be anything more than decent.
0: I wouldn't say that. I think he's all right where he sits, and I think Tyler.
1: Okay,
0: Huntley
1: what's the difference between decent and all right?
0: Well, I think with where I describe my decent is I think he's decent now, but I think he has upward trajectory. He's been out for a lot of his career, and I think he has to make up lost time, or else he's going to be left in the dust.
1: Yeah, like I'm doubtful. Like the biggest bodies of work I have for him are his two college football playoff games against Texas and Oklahoma and Michigan. That is, and. Well, I mean, I guess Michigan's defense made every quarterback they played against look like an idiot, but he didn't look good in the national championship game. That's primarily what I'm basing this off of, and the fact that he didn't really do anything to change my mind when he was on the field in his rookie year. So, yeah, like, I mean, I think the Falcons will win this whether or not he plays well, but whether or not he has that quote-unquote breakout game. I just doubt it'll happen today. So, believe that is all the time we have for today. One more time, I'm Isaiah Fredericks alongside
0: Gunnar Bloom.
1: Please spare thought for our co-host Graham Higby, who was ill today. Last time I'm saying that, so thank you for tuning in and have a great night. You've been listening to First and 10 on Wildcat 91.9, where you belong.
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